That was Michael Jackson with Thriller. Here's the Oils, Midnight Oil, with Read About It, recorded live in 1982.

That was the Midnight Oil on the Mid-Morning Show. Here's Mike and the Mechanics with a track called When My Feet Don't Touch the Ground.

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2: 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Interesting little track. Here's New Order with a song called Vanishing Point.

That's New Order with Vanishing Point. Here's Pat Benatar with Love is a Battlefield from 1984. It certainly is.

That was Pat Benatar here on the Mid-Morning Show with Love is a Battlefield. Oh dear, it is, it is. Here's Poison, excuse me, with Talk Dirty to Me from 1987. I'll leave this to your imagination.

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4: That was, before the break, we heard Poison with Talk Dirty to Me. And now it's time for Ripley's Believe It or Not.
5: Truth is stranger than fiction. And this is the proof. This is Ripley's Believe It or Not.
6: Arthur B. Lester of Chicago was taken prisoner in North Africa in 1942 by a German who took his wristwatch. 2 years later, Arthur's brother captured the same German in Normandy and recovered the watch. Believe it or not. In a moment, I'll tell you about a woman who had lived a lifetime at 20. Isabel of France probably crowded more events within her brief lifespan than any other woman in history. At the age of 2, she was engaged to marry John, Count of Alençon. Instead of marrying her fiancé, she married King Richard II of England when she was only 7. She became a widow at the age of 11 and married again at 16. Her second husband was Charles of Angoulême. She died in childbirth at the age of 20. Believe it or not.
7: Well, this is a page from Red Gum's Margaret Fulton-endorsed musical recipe book. It's called 1001 Positions with Brown Rice and Kerosene.

0: have we got for you?
1: That was Red Gum with Brown Rice and Kerosene from 1981. And now a track from the film McVicar, which Roger Daltrey out of The Who did. It's actually called McVicar.

That's Roger Daltrey, of course, famous for being in The Who on the mid-morning show. Here's Simple Minds with Promised You a Miracle from 1982.

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1: And before the break, we heard Simple Minds with Promised You a Miracle. Kind of like this show, isn't it? Promises you a miracle, a miracle of music. Here's Stuart Copeland with Carnes from 1986.

That was Stuart Copeland with a track called Carnes. Here's the Babies with a very lovely song called Every Time I Think of You.

0: That was The Babies with Every Time I Think of You. 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
4: Well, thanks for joining me this week on the Mid-Morning Show on Radio 16. And this has been Sean Eisen with you. And I look forward to your company next week. To take us out, here's a track called The Naked and Famous. Well, it's not called The Naked and Famous. It's by The Naked and Famous, called Hearts Like Ours. See you later.

0: Part Week Spare Parts stock the largest range of heavy truck spare parts outside the metropolitan area, with spares for all models including Western Star, Sterling, Freightliner, Mercedes-Benz and Nissan UD trucks. 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
1: Back in 1849, a Victorian barley farmer began brewing his own beer in a small wooden shack at the back of his farm. For 15 years he toiled with barley, hops and yeast, trying to ferment that perfect brew. 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So we bought up the land in Pyramid Hill at a very cheap price and built a magnificent pub. And today, that's the very same pub that brings you great hospitality along with that glorious Carlton Draft. What a lovely story. Good friends and good company. You'll find it all at the Victoria Hotel, Pyramid Hill.
2: I like beer. It makes me a jolly good fellow.
1: So next time you're passing through Leechville, pop into the Leechville Hotel, where everyone's a local.
2: Yeah.

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3: Welcome to Benalla. Bushranger Ned Kelly appeared in the Benalla courthouse aged 14 for highway robbery of a pig farmer near Bright. The charges were dismissed against Ned at the Benalla court. On another occasion, Ned Kelly was charged with drunkenness and riding across a footpath and was charged 1 shilling or 4 hours imprisonment and attempted to break away from police and was fined an additional £2 or 1 month imprisonment. The Benalla Costume and Pioneer Museum houses an extensive collection of Ned Kelly memorabilia. You can stand inside the portable cell that once held Ned Kelly and view the bloodstained sash he wore under his famous armour at his final capture at Glenrowan.

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Hanging On is one of my favorite songs on the record. It's just got so much energy. It was so much fun getting in the studio and really building the track that goes with this one. And I got to write it with Josh Hogue and Corey Crowder, who are two of my really good buddies, and we've obviously had a lot of success together. So it's a fun one.

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And I mean, it's summed up so well in the first lyrics of the chorus. You know, it's better than the buzz that I get from drinking. It's higher than the high that a drug can do.

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1: 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Finally, individuals responsible for committing war crimes, genocide, and crimes against humanity will be brought to justice.
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4: Welcome to Winton. Here's a brief history of the rise and fall of Winton. In 1853, George Chandler settled in Winton and commenced business as a storekeeper. In 1861, the township of Winton was proclaimed. In 1864, a post office opened with William McGinnis as the probable postmaster. Also in that year, the first hotel, known as the Commercial Hotel, opened. It was built by George Chandler on land owned by William McGinnis. In 1866, Burnbank Methodist Church opened. In 1869, the first Winton Primary School, SS 991, was opened by the Catholic Church. In 1876, Winton School, SS 1870, opened. In 1877, the Winton Railway Station opened. Mrs. Ellen Greenwood was appointed the first railway gatekeeper. In 1878, Constable Fitzpatrick stopped at David Lindsay's hotel with a slight flesh wound after a run-in with the Kellys. And in the 1880s, John McMongle opens the first Winton butcher shop. Thomas Gilding was the first Winton bookmaker. And Morris Williams opened the licensed hotel, the Williams Hotel, on the corner of Huntley and High Streets. In 1890, the Winton Butter Factory opened with Robert Warnock as the first manager. In 1896, the Winton Public Hall was built by Fred Hammond. In 1900, the Winton Woodmill opened and was operated by Ernest Zeeble. In 1901, the Church of the Good Shepherd, the Church of England, opened at Winton. In 1911, the first public telephone was installed at the railway station. In 1917, the Methodist Church was unfortunately destroyed by strong winds. In 1920, the Williams Hotel was burned down and was replaced by a brick structure. In 1926, the Church of the Good Shepherd, the Church of England, closed. And in 1939, the area suffered its worst floods since 1870. In 1952, the old Williams Hotel was renovated and reopened by Chris Beaumont as the Atlantic Cafe and Service Station. In 1959, the railway station closed. In 1960, the Winton Post Office closed. Valerie Duncan was the last postmaster. And in 1987, Winton was bypassed by the Hume Freeway. Remnants of a lot of these buildings and the history of Winton still survive today, and it's worth a look.
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1: Hartwig's Spare Parts stock the largest range of heavy truck spare parts outside the metropolitan area, with spares for all models including Western Star, Sterling, Freightliner, Mercedes-Benz and Nissan UD trucks. 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
2: Did you know legislation requires that trees and other tall growing vegetation must be kept clear of power lines to maintain a safe electricity supply? The Tree Fellers carry out removal of difficult and dangerous trees and have a 24-hour emergency call out. So phone for a free, no obligation quote 0429 843 992 or 5453 1827. Back in 1849, a Victorian barley farmer began brewing his own beer in a small wooden shack at the back of his farm. For 15 years he toiled with barley, hops and yeast, trying to ferment that perfect brew. But he never got it right. And then he died. So we bought up the land in Pyramid Hill at a very cheap price and built a magnificent pub. And today, that's the very same pub that brings you great hospitality along with that glorious Carlton Draft. What a lovely story. Good friends and good company. You'll find it all at the Victoria Hotel, Pyramid Hill.
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0: School zones. Drivers must obey the school zone speed limit of 40 kilometres per hour between the school zone and end school zone signs. The school zone speed limit applies on New South Wales government school days and during the times on the school zone sign. School zone hours are normally 8 a.m. until 9:30 a.m. and then 2:30 p.m. until 4 p.m. School zones are enforceable on all New South Wales government school days. These include pupil free days and on the days when non-government schools may or may not be in operation.
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7: Following these simple rules will make using roundabouts easier. The roundabout sign means slow down and prepare to give way. So as you're approaching a roundabout, you must slow down and if necessary stop and give way to traffic already on the roundabout. When there is a safe gap in the traffic, enter the roundabout. You must also indicate left when exiting. Remember, slow down and give way to traffic already on the roundabout. The road is there to share.

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1: 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We're all heading up to the exciting Tamworth Country Music Festival, finishing, of course, with the spectacular Country Music Awards of Australia

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3: Welcome to the Gambie. The land on which the town would develop was taken up as a squatting run in 1845 by Hugh Glass and John Purcell. Chateau Tarbilk was established in 1860 on a part of this run with the help of French veteran Ludovic Marie, who was also instrumental to the genesis of Murchison. A hotel, church and blacksmith were set up to cater to the through traffic of teamsters journeying along the river system to Adelaide. Glass had the township surveyed in 1868 by Marie. Land sales proceeded in 1870 and it was proclaimed as the private town of Ngambie in 1872. When floods killed off the mine at Greytown in 1870, many businesses relocated to Ngambie. However, the arrival of the railway in 1880 had a detrimental effect as Ngambie lost the coach and teamster trade.
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0: in 1849, a Victorian barley farmer began brewing his own beer in a small wooden shack at the back of his farm. For 15 years he toiled with barley, hops and yeast, trying to ferment that perfect brew. But he never got it right. And then he died. So we bought up the land in Pyramid Hill at a very cheap price and built a magnificent pub. And today that's the very same pub that brings you great hospitality along with that glorious Carlton Draft. What a lovely story. Good friends and good company. You'll find it all at the Victoria Hotel, Pyramid Hill.
1: We got it all, we got it all, we got it all for you.
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3: Following these simple rules will make using roundabouts easier. The roundabout sign means slow down and prepare to give way. So as you're approaching a roundabout, you must slow down and if necessary stop and give way to traffic already on the roundabout. When there is a safe gap in the traffic, enter the roundabout. You must also indicate left when exiting. Remember, slow down and give way to traffic already on the roundabout. The road is there to share.
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7: School zones. 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The school zone speed limit applies on New South Wales government school days and during the times on the school zone sign. School zone hours are normally 8 a.m. until 9:30 a.m. and then 2:30 p.m. until 4 p.m. School zones are enforceable on all New South Wales government school days. These include pupil free days and on the days when non-government schools may or may not be in operation.

0: Yeah, classic from Elvis Presley. It's simply called My Boy. Before that, Norah Jones and Come Away With Me. You're with ZFM Power Country Radio 16 and Hume Travel Network, 23 minutes past the hour of 3. Let's have a look at our first of our features.
1: Happy birthday to ya. Happy birthday to ya. Happy birthday.
0: We'd have been celebrating 83 years today, the birthday of Hilton Valentine. He was born Hilton Stewart Patterson Valentine on this day, the 21st of May 1943 in Northumberland, England. Passed away the 29th of January 2021 at the age of 77 in Connecticut in the US, of course. He were English.

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0: Then, of course, Tony Braxton and Find Me a Man. No thanks. You're with ZFM Power Country Radio 16 and the Hume Travel Network, approaching 12 minutes to the hour of 5. More great music, sirens going past, something happening. 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

Yes, you make me feel like dancing. Of course, that's what I said. The hit that made him big, he won a Grammy in 1978 for that track, You Make Me Feel Like Dancing, celebrating the 78th birthday today, of course, of the one and only Leo Sayer. Let's have a look who else is having a birthday on this day, May 21. We have Bill Champlin from Chicago, Dennis Day, Fats Waller, Gautier, he had a hit, of course, with Kimbra, and Hilton Valentine from the Animals, we did Joe Camilleri from JoJo Zepp and the Falcons, as well as the Black Sorrows, John Dalton from the Kinks, Leo Sayer we just did, Marcy Blaine, Ronald Isley from the Isley Brothers, Sonny Forrest from the Coasters, Stan Lynch from Tom Petty and the Heartbreakers, and finally, born this day in 1940, Tony Sheridan. And if you're having a birthday on this Thursday, the 21st day of the month of May, hope you're having a great birthday. Many happy returns from the staff and listeners here at ZFM, Power Country, Radio 16 and the Hume Travel Network. 20 minutes to the hour of 6 Thursday afternoon drive time.

Great track for that. It's a hit, Sweet Home Alabama. Is that a pen? 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Join us after 6 o'clock tonight on Radio 16 for the Best of Broadway with our own Ian Wheeler. Tonight he's having a look at the production of Renaissance. That's from 6 o'clock tonight right here on Radio 16. And join us after midnight tonight. Sean Eisen's on our network from midnight tonight right through to 3 a.m. with Country Overnight. Some great music, of course. Some rain around here in Sydney. So if you're travelling around, I think it's in other areas as well. So if you're travelling around, be careful on the roads, won't you? Coming up tomorrow, our last hour, we've got the feature of one of the great lyricists as in writers of music of all time, that penned some great tracks with another true iconic music master. We'll tell you a bit more about that tomorrow. Till then, time for me to get out of here. I'll be back tomorrow afternoon, 3 o'clock. With more fun and games we call Drive Time. Till then, have a safe Friday, won't you? Look after each other, but more importantly, look after yourself. Is Iggy Pop to finish us off? This one's called Lust for Life. Hope you have too. Good afternoon, everyone.

0: Live from NPR News, I'm Giles Snyder. In Miami Wednesday, Cuban Americans celebrated the criminal charges the Trump administration is leveling against former Cuban President Raul Castro.
1: Libertad! Libertad!
0: The Justice Department unsealed an indictment against the brother of the longtime Cuban President Fidel Castro, Raul, now 94. He's charged with murder for his alleged role in the 1996 shootdown of two civilian planes operated by a Miami-based exile group. Four people were killed, including three Americans. Lourdes Marjan White celebrated with her father, a Cuban national who stood against Castro's rule.
2: Very happy.
3: To see if he can go back to the Cuba that he abandoned 68 years ago.
0: Castro remains in Cuba, where the government is calling the indictment a farce. House Republicans and Democrats passed a bill Wednesday banning large corporate investors from buying more homes. NPR's Stephen Pasaha reports the bill is also meant to address housing affordability.
4: The main idea in the bill to make housing more affordable is to throw a lot of ideas at the problem. The bill is packed with new block grants, updates to old ones, and deregulation. Most of these provisions are meant to encourage home building across the country. This is a modified version of a bill the Senate passed 2 months ago. Both versions ban corporate landlords with at least 350 houses from buying up any more. Investors can build new homes to rent out, but the House version of the bill strips out the Senate's requirement that those houses get sold off after 7 years. The bill now heads back to the Senate to consider for final passage. Stephen Pasaha, NPR News.
0: Overseas, semiconductor maker Samsung Electronics has reached a tentative deal with labor unions, averting a possible strike. NPR's Anthony Kuhn is in Seoul.
5: Management and labor reached a tentative agreement about an hour before the 18-day strike was planned to start. The strike is now suspended while workers vote to either accept or reject the proposed deal. The unions were asking for performance bonuses equal to 15% of the company's operating profits. The agreement is for them to get 10.5% of business performance earnings, partly in stock, with no cap, over at least 10 years. Semiconductors account for more than a third of South Korea's exports, and investment in AI data centers has boosted chip demand. Government concerns about a strike prompted the country's labor minister to step in and mediate between the two sides. Anthony Kuhn, NPR News, Seoul.
0: For the second time in a week, President Trump said Wednesday that he will speak with Taiwan's leader about an arms sale opposed by China. The conversation between the two would be a sharp departure from the diplomatic norm. U.S. and Taiwan leaders have not spoken directly since Washington shifted diplomatic recognition to Beijing in 1979. This is NPR.

My pappy said, son, you're gonna drive me to drinking if you don't stop driving that hot rod Lincoln. Have you heard the story of the hot rod race when the Fords and the Lincolns were setting the pace? That story is true, I'm here to say, 'cause I was

gain on a Cadillac. I knew I could catch him, and I thought I could pass. Don't you know by then we'd be low on gas? I had flames coming from out of the side. You can feel the tension, man. What a ride. I said, look out, boys, I got a license to

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say. You know, folks, I've got a little sister, and, well, she's kind of bashful, but she's awful struck on the way Hank Williams sings them pretty little love songs, and the last time I seen her, she was over yonder on a bunch of straw singing one of them herself. Little Anita Carter's my sister. Like for y'all to hear from her, maybe.

0: Live from NPR News, I'm Chael Snyder. Acting Attorney General Todd Blanche is defending the Trump administration's creation of a new nearly $1.8 billion anti-weaponization fund amid concerns those prosecuted for their part in the January 6th Capitol riot could claim a payout.
1: President Trump, this Department of Justice does not stand for assaulting law enforcement, and the kind of fake outrage at this, because there's a handful of folks who might apply. By the way, nobody's received money. Nobody's applied yet. We don't even have commissioners. So we're talking about a hypothetical scenario that hasn't even presented itself yet.
0: Blanche spoke with CNN Wednesday, the same day that two police officers who defended the Capitol during the riot sued to stop the administration from paying rioters. Blanche said the conduct of anyone who attacked law enforcement would be factored into any payout decision. President Trump says he is in no hurry to make a deal with Iran. NPR's Franco Ordonez says a state of limbo surrounds any negotiations.
2: The threat the U.S. could strike this weekend speaks to the uncertainty some former officials like Mona Yacoubian, who is now at the Center for Strategic and International Studies, say is turning into a, quote, frozen conflict that could extend for months.
3: The bigger fear is also just that there is no resolution, or there's a resolution that leads to Iran's retaining de facto control over the Strait of Hormuz and Iran being able to continue to be disruptive.
2: She called that a kind of half solution, where Trump's constant threats and the potential retaliation impair any real movement toward economic repair or economic growth. Franco Ordonez, NPR News.
0: The Israeli military has intercepted a flotilla of aid boats bound for Gaza, detaining more than 400 people. Videos show detainees being zip-tied and forced into stress positions, as Duri Pascarin reports.
4: Before her arrest, Megan Dominguez recorded a video of herself on board, holding her U.S. passport.
5: We are not criminals. We are unarmed civilians from around the world who believe that all people have the right to food, shelter, medicine, and safety.
4: She's one of more than 400 flotilla participants from 44 countries who were arrested by Israeli forces off the coast of Cyprus. Israeli National Security Minister Itamar Ben-Gvir posted a video of the detainees zip-tied and forced into crouching positions. In another clip, a woman is shoved to the ground as Ben-Gvir smiles broadly. He captioned the video, "This is how we welcome supporters of terrorism." For NPR News, I'm Duri Pascarin in Istanbul.
0: Ben-Gvir's video has drawn a sharp rebuke from Israeli Prime Minister Benjamin Netanyahu, who said Wednesday that his treatment of flotilla activists is not in line with Israel's values and norms.

0: The Australian Border Force protects Australia, detecting more than 134 kilos of illicit drugs and inspecting over a million mail items a week. 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
1: I like beer. It makes me a jolly good fellow.
2: So next time you're passing through Leechville, pop into the Leechville Hotel, where everyone's a local.
1: Yes, he likes it. I like beer. 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
2: So next time you're passing through Leechville, pop into the Leechville Hotel, where everyone's a local.
1: Yes.
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5: 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So consider including a small amount of money in small denominations in the bag. 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
2: Welcome to Tarkata. Charles Ebden was a pioneer founder of Tarkata. Ebden visited England between 1854 and 1856. On his return, he was closely associated with Sir John O'Shaughnessy in an attempt to form an opposition party and was spoken of as a possible premier. However, he ran last in a large field in the first Legislative Assembly election for Melbourne, where his conservative views were not appreciated. In March 1857, Ebden was returned for Brighton, and from April 1857 to March 1858, was treasurer in the second Haynes ministry. His negotiations with Barings for a £7 million railways loan reached an advanced stage, but the subsequent O'Shaughnessy ministry made other arrangements.
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2: So what happened?
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0: American is one of my favorite songs on the record. It's really a love song, but it's a love song not in the traditional sense. I moved over from Australia to Nashville 3.5 years ago, and I've just fallen in love with this country, traveling around it, playing country music, getting to meet different people, and this song is like a love song to America.
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2: The driver looks worriedly in a side mirror as a police officer approaches his car.
3: So you're going too fast.
2: The policeman has a double.
3: License, boys.
4: Double demerits come into force this holiday period. Which means if you're caught speeding or not wearing a seatbelt or helmet, you're in for double the consequences. And lost points can quickly add up to a lost license. So with double demerits these holidays, think twice.
5: Welcome to Euroa. The Euroa area is thought to have been occupied by the Narelban Aborigines prior to European settlement. And there is an important Aboriginal art site in the Gardens Range, 10 kilometres southeast of town. It is presumably from their language that the town's name derives. Yera'o is said to mean joyful. The first white men in the district were explorers Hume and Hovell in 1824. Overlanders drove their stock through an area to the north of the present town site in 1837 or 1838, while following the track cut by explorer Thomas Mitchell in 1837. Squatters began taking up runs in the district in 1838. One of the first was Seven Creeks, established by Janet Templeton in 1838. The adjacent Euroa station was taken up in 1840.

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0: I think my mom inspired it. You know, my mom got married when she was 16 and my dad was 18, and they're still together. And when I went off to college and started doing wild things, my mom had a really hard time with it because I don't think that she ever got to have, I mean, she went to college, but she had three kids when she was going to college. So she, you know, didn't get to party that much. And when I started partying, I don't know, she got a little judgy at times. And I always thought, I always wondered what our relationship would have been like if she had have gotten to experience those things. So that was sort of like where the song came from. And then these two kind of like thought about their moms and they added, you know, stuff that they could relate to about their moms' relationships.
1: I think that it is interesting. All of our moms like really love or loved our dad and us. So Every time it gets to that line and all of our, and we were their life, you know, and are their life. Mm-hmm. So that's one thing that we all can like relate to in this feeling of our moms did everything for us. And we are definitely all three wilder than our moms were. So,
0: And we're all still really close with our moms too.
1: Yeah.

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1: Welcome to Beveridge. In 1874, police, unable to find another horse thief, swore warrants against both Ned and Dan Kelly. The trooper who came with the warrant was a weak-willed man named Alexander Fitzpatrick, who had called at a tavern on his way to Mrs. Kelly's place to fortify his intent. About 5 minutes after the lone trooper entered the homestead, violence erupted. Fitzpatrick made a drunken pass at Kate Kelly. Dan knocked him down and, in the ensuing scuffle, the trooper's gun went off and he cut his wrist, most likely on the door latch. Mrs. Kelly was full of concern. She bandaged his wrist and was invited to have supper with the family and let bygones be bygones. On his way back to police barracks, Fitzpatrick had some more brandy. He then reported to his superiors that Dan Kelly had resisted arrest and that Ned had burst into the room and shot him in the wrist. Ned then offered to cut out the bullet with a rusty razor blade, but Fitzpatrick declined, opting to use his penknife to dig it out. In spite of Mrs. Kelly's protest that Ned was 400 miles away and, anyway, nobody had shot Fitzpatrick, arrests were made. Mrs. Kelly was sentenced to 3 years in jail. Fitzpatrick was later discharged from the police force for misconduct in another case, but by then the damage had been done. Ned Kelly swore vengeance. Restrained by his friends, however, he instead wrote an impassioned letter to the magistrate, offering to surrender his own person to any charge in exchange for his mother, but the magistrate was powerless to act. By then, the police were increasing their efforts to get Ned Kelly.
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2: Zones. Drivers must obey the school zone speed limit of 40 kilometres per hour between the school zone and end school zone signs. The school zone speed limit applies on New South Wales government school days and during the times on the school zone sign. School zone hours are normally 8 a.m. until 9:30 a.m. and then 2:30 p.m. until 4 p.m. School zones are enforceable on all New South Wales government school days. These include pupil free days and on the days when non-government schools may or may not be in operation.

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Welcome to Country Legends in the Making. As always, we thank Mississippi's Bud for our intro track, Mississippi Chicken Pickin'. Now I hope you're ready for a fabulous hour, because we've got a great lineup of brand new artists and brand new songs. And this week, we're going to kick it off with a hot new release from Leigh Pillari called Love Talks.

fabulous song, Leigh, and that one's definitely going to be a hit for you. Next up, let's bring on Dan Dennis again with his latest hit song called Hardwood Floors.

absolutely fabulous song, Dan, and that one is definitely going to race up the charts. Next up, let's bring on Dale Houston with his latest called What the Buck.

0: the fuck?
1: Very good, Dale. And I'm afraid I have to agree with you there. Next up, we have the Wimberley Bluegrass Band with their latest, Cast Iron Soul. Lately.

Absolutely fabulous song, guys and folks. That's bluegrass the way it's meant to sound. Now let's bring on Mike Hughes with a song that I think is going to do very well for him called Don't Trip Over My Shoes.

Absolutely fabulous song, Mike, and I can see that being a top 40. Next up, let's bring back the Smith Sisters and the Sunday Drivers with another great song from them called Around the Bend.

Another dandy song, girls, and you gotta love those harmonies. Next up, I'd like to introduce See Your Shadow with a Drinking You Off My Mind song called Whatever on the Rocks.

Fabulous song, guys, and every bartender has those stories. Now let's bring on Eric Haze with a song that is going to grab you by the heartstrings called Tears of Joy.

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1: Absolutely gorgeous song, Eric. And this song was written for Eric's bomb-sniffing dog that was his partner in the military on the day that she passed. Next up, we have Kevin Daniel with his latest called Singer and the Song.

Absolutely fabulous song, Kevin. And as a songwriter, I so relate because, I may never be famous, but the people who sing my songs, what would they sing without the song? Now let's bring on Terry Dan and a brand new release from him called Put On a Record and Dance.

absolutely gorgeous love song, Terry, and, you know, it's not bad advice either. Next up, let's bring on Joe Berry with another dandy from him called New Patches.

Another dandy cry in your beer song, Joe, and keep writing those hits. Now let's bring back Ted Seiler with a love song of his own called She's the One.

Another top-notch bluegrass song, Tad, and compliments to the banjo player and the fiddler that absolutely cooked their way through that song. Next up, we have Robert Weston with the latest from him called A Million Things Wrong.

great country rock, Robert, and folks, keep your eyes on this boy. I think he's going places. Now, last but definitely not least is a gorgeous gospel song from the Lefebvre Quartet called Nobody Like Jesus. Then Spud will take us out with his song Mississippi Chicken Pickin'. Thanks for tuning into the show, and hope you'll drop by next time for another hour or so of fantastic independent country music. Take care, and remember, keep it country.

0: There's nothing more Aussie than a koala up a gum tree. 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
1: When approaching a level crossing with flashing lights, stop at the white line when flashing lights and bells are operating. Wait for lights and bells to cease operating before proceeding. Obey the signs and signals at level crossings.
2: Welcome to Broadford. Broadford is a service town in the sheep and cattle district of South Central Victoria. Broadford is noted for its motorcycle festivals, which include the Victorian Historic Motorcycle Championships, Late March, the Festival of Champions, and the Southern Classic Festival of Motorcycles, both held during October. For places of interest, see the Pioneer Cottage and the antiquated printing equipment in the Broadford Courier Building, constructed in 1891. The Reedy Creek and Glenrowa homesteads are more authentic monuments to the earlier days of settlement and are both classified by the National Trust. On the southeast of the town is Mount Disappointment State Forest, with a 796 metre high mountain which can be climbed and is best approached via mountain road at Heathcote Junction to the south. Nearby is Blair's Hut Picnic Ground, where a walking trail follows Russell's Creek. The 50 metre high Murchison Falls can be observed at the northern end of the park, and a weir in the forest supplies Broadford with drinking water that is renowned for its purity.

thanks for tuning in. This is Sean Eisen, the Australian guru of the late night airwaves. I've got a whole bunch of great music and other bits and pieces for you tonight, so stay tuned, as they say.

0: Up in 2016, sales data shows Scania sales have increased 5.6% across the first 4 months, while over at Man, sales are up 4.9%.
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0: The latest ANCAP crash testing results show that safety is a prominent part of all types of motor vehicles. The new Kia Electric EV6 large SUV has been awarded maximum 5-star rating. All single and dual motor variants of the Kia EV6 are covered by 5 stars. Good scores were achieved across all key areas of assessment, with full points scored for the driver in both the side impact and oblique pole tests, and for child occupants in the frontal offset test. Marginal performance, however, was recorded for the driver's chest and lower leg in the frontal offset test. The Volkswagen Multivan PHEV People Mover, on sale in New Zealand, has also been awarded 5 stars. Dual front and side chest protecting airbags and side head protecting airbags for the first, second and third seating rows are fitted as standard. A centre airbag is also standard. This is a Motoring Minute. I'm David Brown.
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0: Well, here we all are. This is Sean Eisen with you on Overnight Country.

And this next song has a very interesting meaning for me, and it reminds me of certain events, but they're probably too they're probably not suitable for the radio.

0: Daimler Trucks tell us the future of light distribution trucks is electric. That prediction coming as the truck manufacturer unveiled a new 26-ton, fully electric Mercedes-Benz truck. Known as the Mercedes-Benz Urban E-Truck, the truck has made a public debut in Stuttgart and is set to go into production, arriving in dealerships by as soon as 2020. The Urban E-Truck features three lithium-ion batteries and a 200-kilometre all-electric driving range, while power output will be as much as 250 kilowatts and 1,000 newton-metres from the truck's electric motors.
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2: 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And the turbo diesel engine gives me the power and range to get me where I need to go with the people that matter most. It's these moments that make up my day, and my Mahindra is there every step of the way.

0: his own beer in a small wooden shack at the back of his farm. For 15 years he toiled with barley, hops and yeast trying to ferment that perfect brew, but he never got it right. And then he died. So we bought up the land in Pyramid Hill at a very cheap price and built a magnificent pub. And today that's the very same pub that brings you great hospitality along with that glorious Carlton Draft. What a lovely story. Good friends and good company. You'll find it all at the Victoria Hotel, Pyramid Hill.
1: Well, well, here we all are. This is Sean Eisen with you on Overnight Country.
2: The last song on Prism is actually the first song that I wrote for this record. I remember I wrote it in November of 2012. I was kind of in a dark place in my life, and that's why I thought maybe at that time I was going to make a dark record. But I didn't. I actually ended up making a really positive, full of light record, which is why I've called it Prism. This next song, though, might be the saddest song on the record, but if you listen to the lyrics, you can hear the strength coming out. It's very autobiographical and vulnerable, and I'm okay with that, I think. I hope people can relate to it and see that I went through some stuff, but I made it out alive, and that's by the grace of God.

Thanks for tuning in. This is Overnight Country with Sean Eisen. Lots of interesting things happening tonight, and as always, the best in country rock.

0: Casey Chambers and I wrote Here I Go Again, and it was not planned. I called into her place to pick up some of her famous dal that she makes, this beautiful Indian dal. And she said, have you got a bluegrass song for the album? Because I've got this thing in my head. And I said, no, I haven't. She said, have you got time to write it? And I said, no, I haven't. And she said, yes, you do. Sit down and listen to this. And she had this sort of hook line. And not since, I think we wrote Big Girls Together maybe 20 years ago or something. Not since then have we actually sat down and written together. We've sort of swapped lyrics via text. But it was a great song for me, written out of a lot of giggles. And I love the fiddle on this. I'm very, very proud of my ex-husband.
1: This song's for William. G'day, Bill.

0: Here you go, something to toast the birthday girl with.
1: Thanks, Cindy. This is so awesome. Luckily, my mum's not here. She would never let me have this.
0: What your mum doesn't know won't hurt her. Cheers.
1: Wow, your sister is so cool.
2: Yeah, she's lots of fun.
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1: 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A drive through this lush area will show you why. The valley's natural beauty and unusual rock formations are complemented by a range of luxury accommodation, restaurants and wineries. Thoroughbred racing and breeding in Seymour Country has proven to be successful and is supported by the full racing calendar offered by the Seymour Racing Club, hosting such events as the Victorian Country Thoroughbred Festival and the Seymour Cup.
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0: Back in 1849, a Victorian barley farmer began brewing his own beer in a small wooden shack at the back of his farm. For 15 years he toiled with barley, hops and yeast, trying to ferment that perfect brew. But he never got it right. And then he died. So we bought up the land in Pyramid Hill at a very cheap price and built a magnificent pub. And today that's the very same pub that brings you great hospitality along with that glorious Carlton Draft. What a lovely story. Good friends and good company. You'll find it all at the Victoria Hotel, Pyramid Hill. Back in 1849, a Victorian barley farmer began brewing his own beer in a small wooden shack at the back of his farm. For 15 years he toiled with barley, hops and yeast, trying to ferment that perfect brew. But he never got it right. And then he died. So we bought up the land in Pyramid Hill at a very cheap price and built a magnificent pub. And today that's the very same pub that brings you great hospitality along with that glorious Carlton Draft. What a lovely story. Good friends and good company. You'll find it all at the Victoria Hotel, Pyramid Hill.
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0: School zones. Drivers must obey the school zone speed limit of 40 kilometres per hour between the school zone and end school zone signs. The school zone speed limit applies on New South Wales government school days and during the times on the school zone sign. School zone hours are normally 8 a.m. until 9:30 a.m. and then 2:30 p.m. until 4 p.m. School zones are enforceable on all New South Wales government school days. These include pupil free days and on the days when non-government schools may or may not be in operation.
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0: Are you aware of any challenges a truck driver faces when on the road?
1: No, not really.
0: Okay, Sam, can you see anyone in your mirrors?
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1: I was 100% sure that there was no one there.
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5: Did you know legislation requires that trees and other tall growing vegetation must be kept clear of power lines to maintain a safe electricity supply? The tree fellers carry out removal of difficult and dangerous trees and have a 24-hour emergency call out. So phone for a free, no obligation quote 0429 843 992 or 5453 1827.

Young Again's a special one because I feel like it's definitely one of those songs that I just want to play over and over at the live show, and I finish the show every night with it. But it's also, it's that feeling that I try to wake up every day and live, like, in the moment and take the opportunity for the life that you have right in front of you. And the line is, we will never be this young again. And it's so true. And it's as true when I wrote the song on a mandolin, and it's as true when I sing it to a festival crowd in the UK or a festival crowd in Oklahoma, or whether I'm just listening to it as I'm driving around and making sure the mixes are right. So.

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1: We got it all. We got it all. We got it all for you.
2: I work for Mawson's, and they're a fantastic company to work for. They're really supportive of their staff, and they're really involved in the community. It's an honour to be able to be collaborating with them, producing great products, and being such a great team.
1: We got it all. We got it all. We got it all for you.
3: 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It's on for 10 days, climaxing with the Country Music Awards of Australia. 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
4: Welcome to Gundagai. Gundagai, perhaps more than any other Australian locality, is referenced in stories, songs and poems. These include the Jack O'Hagan songs, Where the Dog Sits on the Tucker Box, 5 miles from Gundagai, Along the Road to Gundagai, and When a Boy from Alabama Meets a Girl from Gundagai. It is referenced in Scottish band Goodbye Mr. Mackenzie's song Dust. Other references in literature include Banjo Paterson's The Road to Gundagai and the traditional ballad Flash Jack from Gundagai. Additionally, the town is mentioned in Henry Lawson's Scots of the Riverina and C.J. Dennis's The Traveller. Miles Franklin's Brent of Binbin saga is set in the area, and it includes an account of the flood of 1852.
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you know, there's so many, like I said, I've said it a couple of times, you know, I wrote a lot of these songs without music, and there's a couple of reasons for that. Is the main one is because at my house and on my boat, I didn't have a guitar. You just can't go to a music store in the Virgin Islands and buy a guitar, you know. So I wrote a lot of these songs just with pen and paper. And I would borrow a friend's guitar or whatever every now and then, but a lot of times it was just me in a backpack and a camera and a protein bar just hanging out, you know. And so I was able to, over time, and because I was able to be still, and that's the toughest thing in the world for me. I mean, it is. I mean, I've got, you know, like I've told a lot of you guys, I got 10 things going around in my head on this side of my brain, and 10 things going counterclockwise over here. And I'm trying to balance all of that in my life and try to be still enough to literally concentrate and write what I feel and try to capture some moments that would be really easy to let slip away. And I think we all do that. And as a creative person, it's the toughest thing for me as a creative person is to literally be still enough and not think about everything that you gotta do or where you gotta be and just enjoy the moment. And over the years, I've been able to capture some of those moments, and the reflection of that is this record called Life on a Rock. And it's so authentic that it's you know, to the moments that I felt and the moments that I painted all these pictures in my mind. I mean, every picture you see on the wall, I mean, it, like on the album cover here, I took the majority of those pictures, you know, but there was countless days on a boat with friends that I had away from my life here, away from my life on the road, away from my band, away from catering, away from my life that I had built. I built this wonderful house, you know, with all this stuff in it, you know, and then I had my life there, and it was interesting because I was able to spend a lot of time with those people and a lot of time down there, and I was able as a songwriter to capture just these really intimate moments that would have been really easy to let evaporate. And that's one of the things that I'm proudest of about this record, is there's a story on every song, there's a story behind every picture. And one day we were on a boat with a lot of friends, and we had probably, if you ask everyone now that was on that boat, we were technically overserved. But it was just magic. And it was one of those days where you just watched the sun sink below the waterline, and everybody was very quiet on the boat, and everybody was, you know, just taken in the moment. And that's where I started writing this next song called It's That Time of Day, because there is a specific time of day that is just magic, and it makes it all make sense, you know, and you realize that there's something out there much bigger than all of us. And we may not understand it, but we know by looking at that, that there's something much bigger than all of us, and just very happy to be, you know, to have music in our life and all those friends in our life, and that's where this song was born. And it was coming across the channel from the British Virgin Islands back into the USVI in 2008, I believe it was. So.

0: It's 4:48.
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1: 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For accommodation bookings, call 03 9745 2422. 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
0: Welcome to Gundagai. In 1867, an iron truss bridge, the Prince Alfred Bridge, was completed across the Murrumbidgee River with a timber viaduct leading to it across the river's floodplain. The bridge has a total length of 921 metres and probably was the first truss bridge built in Australia and is the oldest metal truss road bridge in New South Wales. Until 1932, when the Sydney Harbour Bridge was completed, the Prince Alfred Bridge was the longest bridge in New South Wales. In 1902, a second railway bridge was built with a total length of 819 metres. In 1977, the Sheehan Bridge was opened, a concrete and steel bridge on the Hume Highway. At 1,143 metres, it is the second longest bridge in Australia after the Sydney Harbour Bridge. It replaced the Prince Alfred Bridge as the crossing of the Murrumbidgee River. The bridge was named after Billy Sheehan, 1895 to 1975, who was a member of the New South Wales Legislative Assembly for Yass from 1941 to 1950 and for Burrinjuck from 1950 to 1973 and held various ministerial portfolios.
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0: 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How fast are you going now?
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0: G'day, this is Colin Buchanan. You know, we're all heading for the mighty Tamworth Country Music Festival. It's on for 10 days, climaxing with the Country Music Awards of Australia. 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
1: Hi, this is Anne Kirkpatrick, and as you know, January is country music time. 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
1: Everyone, I'm Dr. Pat. We've got a great show for you today. But for those of you, I know many of you know who Megan Edge is and what she does, but I want to remind you because this episode is powerful. It's powerful beyond the limits of the wiring in our brain, because when we're talking about this topic, it really can capture the full scope of life in many phases, many ways, many journeys, and many processes. And that is home. Home is where the heart is. Now, for Megan, she knows that all too well, but at the same time, she's a master healer. She's out in the world. She's helping people. She has clients that either walk through her door or through the product she has and developed. She gives people solutions. Whether you call her up and you say, hey, my best friend is having a hard time breathing, and she knows exactly the remedy, or if you need to get some insight, because not only is Megan a master healer, she's an amazing coach. And that comes from living a life that is worth living and understanding how to move past the challenges that we face every day and rise above it even stronger and better. So today, get ready. How many of you are struggling with the idea of home? You know what I mean. Maybe you find your family displaced by conflict and arguments. Maybe you just can't help keeping that political conversation out of the dining room. Or maybe you're hanging on to some things where you tell yourself, I'm never going to have a home again. I'm never going to be happy. I'm never going to be dot, dot, dot, fill in the blanks. Today's episode is really to have Megan walk us through some of the most important things we need to know, because Megan is returning with her show more powerful, with more clarity, and with more solutions. Megan, thank you for taking this beautiful topic, which is a tough one, isn't it?
0: Thank you, Pat. Well, you know, the whole reason for this topic is because I made a comment when we first reconnected that it felt like coming home.
1: Yeah.
0: But I was so excited to be back with Transformation Talk Radio, back with you and this amazing team that we have to carry on our conversations that we had over 5 years and 50 yeah. episodes that we did. And after a break to do some of my own personal healing, the feeling of coming home was so profound that this felt like the perfect topic to relaunch our conversations at yeah. this beautiful show together.
1: And you know, and I know, it comes, the questioning comes from, wow, there's not enough time in the show to go through the many different scenarios. Everything from people literally not recovering from the dismemberment of families through COVID. And then in the United States, the literally, I'm this, you're that, we're not even going to eat Thanksgiving together. But there's something more important. What for you? I love that you talk about coming home, because I've gone through that myself. Mm-hmm. But yet, what do we mean when we say home? What does that mean for you today, which may not be the same as it did 20 years ago?
0: It's such a great question. What does home mean to us? And I think for many people, and myself included for a long time, I just thought home was a house. You know, home was where we lived. It's a physical structure where we have our meals and we sleep and we create memories. And it certainly is that. But as I grew up and I became an adult and I moved many, many times, I started to realize that home is more than that physical structure. It's what you bring with you into any space that you occupy. And it's also a feeling. And that's what we're going to be talking about today, is what is that feeling of home? What does it mean to you? What were your experiences of home when you were growing up? Was home a safe place to be? For a lot of people, it wasn't. There may not have been that sense of safety, quite literally, physically, or also spiritually or soulfully, that sense of not belonging. And as we become adults and we start to recognize

0: As I've matured, my understanding of what home is has grown. It has expanded into a concept of it's the physical, but it is also the mental. That's what we think about it. And then it's the spiritual. It's where does our soul feel most at home?
1: I love this conversation because, both you and I have gone through physical home things in the past year. Me packing up, leaving the Pacific Northwest, and many people just, they think the worst. Like, why would you move there? What happened? I mean, there's a whole list. That's because they don't understand the journey. But, coming back here, they don't realize I grew up here. They don't have a sense that for me, moving back here was literally stepping on sacred ground, especially in the place I live now. And so each of the segments, we're going to help people understand how to get that. And the way that you've laid out this show is not just to give them information, but to give them things they can walk through. For example, in this particular case, when we think about home and what it means to you today, people can't get there. Do you know what I mean?
0: Yes, there's been a
1: Some,
0: lot of trauma around that
1: oh,
0: sense of belonging and what we thought we
1: yeah.
0: knew, where we thought we knew we fit in the world or in our families or in our work. And having that, excuse me, having that rug pulled out from underneath us
1: Yeah.
0: in many unexpected ways over the last 6 years for people, in very personal and very deep ways. And
1: Yeah.
0: so there is trauma, there's a collective trauma that many people are holding and are aware of. Around that sense of belonging and the safety that we thought we might have had with relationships with people. And then because of a disagreement over how the world runs or how we should be allowed to take care of ourselves, finding ourselves bereft of those connections and feeling rudderless. And I'm describing some of my own experiences
1: Yeah.
0: of relationships I thought were solid that turned out not to be. And then what I did over the last few years to heal that. And that's what I want to be able to give to people today are some practical, quick ways of reconnecting with ourselves. Because
1: Yeah.
0: ultimately, and as we're going to learn through the show, home is where the heart is. It's that sense of our heart connection with ourselves
1: Yeah.
0: and with others.
1: Yeah.
0: I can take us through one right now if you'd
1: I
0: like.
1: think that's what I love about what we're doing today, because we take a moment now so that the people watching can walk through the process that you and I are talking about to get a sense of what this is without judgment, right?
0: Exactly. Yeah.
1: Without fracture.
0: Yeah.
1: And that's what you do so well. So I would love for you to do that.
0: Beautiful. So what I'd like to do then is to invite everyone to just gently close your eyes or soften your gaze. If you're not feeling comfortable with your eyes closed, you can just soften your gaze. That just means dropping your eyelids and just allowing your vision to soften. And now take a nice deep breath in. And then slowly and gently exhale. Okay. And again, a nice deep breath in. And exhale. And one more time. Nice deep nourishing breath in. And exhale. And bring your awareness to the word home. What shows up for you? Is it a place? Is it a memory? Is it a feeling? Just feel that word home. Even say it out loud or say it in your mind. Home. There's a vibration to that word. And sometimes there's a longing that comes with that word. But just allow anything to show up that shows up without judgment. Just notice. And then notice where you feel that in your body. Is it your solar plexus, perhaps, or your heart or your feet? Just allow the word home to settle in your body. And then ask yourself this question: when was the last time I truly felt at home within myself? And I'll say it again: when was the last time I truly felt at home within myself? And then take another deep breath in. And as you release it, slowly open your eyes or bring your gaze up. Have a look around, reconnect with your environment. and just let that experience.

0: to be in yourself.
1: What a beautiful way to walk us through that. And what I loved about it was that it's not just really looking at a whole range of things. You helped us focus on one thing. And, you know, what's interesting about it is that as you were doing it, and I was doing it with you, home was not a physical place for me at this point in time in my life.
0: Mm-hmm.
1: You know, my move back to New Jersey wasn't about a place, right? But yet people want to know, why would you move from Seattle? I mean, that, you know, that thing, right?
0: Yeah. I'm so sorry for this noise in the background.
1: Oh, I don't even hear it.
0: You don't,
1: I don't
0: hear,
1: even
0: it.
1: Hear
0: okay.
1: It. Don't worry. I did an interview today where the, what do you call those? Those grandfather clocks just kept going off along
0: Oh.
1: with the phone. So Emily had to navigate that one. And I think she's got quite a bit of editing to do. But, you know, part of this too is really looking at how love shows up in that exercise. See, that's what I was struck by. Okay.
0: Beautiful.
1: What am I talking about? So let's talk about why people feel disconnected, even when they're not alone, because this is really important. This is an epidemic. This is at epidemic proportions right now.
0: It is.
1: And and you know that. This is, you work with clients, this is why you talk about it. Because when you walk through what you just showed us and you get an awakening or an awareness, the next question is, now what? So
0: right.
1: From your perspective, what are you seeing in people? What is going on with loneliness for people?
0: Yes, and it is an epidemic. It's being called the epidemic of loneliness. And we can look at the reasons for that. And I think it's fairly evident that the use of phones is quite significantly impacting our ability to connect with people in a really meaningful way. You know, in a person-to-person way, if you get on the bus and you see almost 90% of people are like this on their phones, whereas before this happened, and I'm not saying this to malign phones, but before we had cell phones, I think more people had conversations with strangers throughout their day than we have now. And even in intimate settings like restaurants, I see people on their phones instead of engaging with one another. And I really do believe quite strongly that this is part of why we have this epidemic of loneliness, because we're no longer gathering in community in the way that we used to do. Now, I feel myself to be very blessed in that as I was growing up, we sat down for dinner. We sat down for dinner every day of the week, myself, my brother, my mother, and my father. And we had conversations about our days and current events. And so I grew up with that. And then I did that with my children as well. Meal times were a sacred time to come together and reconnect after a day of going off and doing different things. I would encourage people to bring that back if it's not something that you're already doing. You know, try to have conversations with people when you're in the bank lineup or at the grocery store or on the bus. You know, put your phone away and meet people where they're at. Look them in the eyes and give them a smile and say hello. It's such a simple thing. And yet it's something that many people or most people are not consciously aware that they're not doing.
1: Yeah.
0: If that makes sense.
1: It does make sense. And
0: Yeah.
1: You know what? Here's what I've observed. And, you know, let's talk about this because I try not to have a judgment about this because I'm not these people, right? But so I'm around a lot of people that day to day, and myself including, that we are phones and emails. So I made a decision. I do not put my emails on my phone. I made that decision. So all y'all have to wait a little bit longer for me to respond. Because I'm not going to put it on my phone because I get about 100 emails an hour. And can you imagine if you start to hear that da-da-da-da, da-da-da-da, like over and over again, right? Because why would you have your emails on your phone if you don't want to hear them? So, but here's an observation, and this is what I'd like your help with. I don't know that I watch many people, and I live in a beautiful place here. This is Linda's place, and this was never about a place. This is about making a conscious decision, because most people would love to have a friend like I have with Linda. Most people, I mean, clearly her family, she took me, the good, the bad, and the ugly. I had to tell you, I was pretty good, bad. I was kind of bad and ugly when I was younger. I was like, you could see bad and ugly all over my face. But what a precious time now where you say, and what a blessing to be able to say, why don't we spend the rest of our lives together? You know, I mean, how much worse can it be, except that you're a triple Virgo and I'm a triple Sagittarius and we're working that out. But here's the thing. Outside people walk beautiful acreage. This place used to be, was going to be a golf course. But I saw something and I made a judgment, Megan. Saw a woman pushing her little baby in her carriage on her phone 24/7 with one hand on the phone doing something and pushing the baby. And that must have triggered something from my childhood. But I'm not sure that that baby cares that mommy was on the phone. Maybe mommy needed to be on the phone because mommy feels freaking lonely. What do you make of that? And what do you make of my little judgment about mommy on the phone with the kid?
0: Well, first of all, we all judge. And you and I did a show called On the Edge of Judgment. It's
1: yes, we did.
0: From previous times, where we looked at that very thing of what happens when we see something that then triggers a judgment response in ourselves. The first thought that came to my mind when you said that is perhaps there's a memory that is surfacing for you from childhood where you were hoping, wanting, expecting to have the attention of somebody and you weren't able to get it.
1: Exactly.
0: And we learn as children what we have to do in order to get the attention that we need in order to thrive. And if there's distractions, and certainly before cell phones, we had lots of distractions. I'm not saying that everything is because we have cell phones. There's a lot going on, 1,000 miles an hour in 50 different directions for pretty much everyone right now.
1: Yeah.
0: And we have to work really diligently. I think we have to make a commitment to ourselves to not let ourselves go there and get caught up in that busyness, and also make a commitment to ourselves that if we can recognize, like you did, that there's something showing up for you because of that snapshot that you had that's yours, then it's yours to heal. And that's where we can make a commitment to ourselves to say, right, I just judged that person and I don't know anything about their life. What's coming up for me?
1: Me, exactly. You know, I mean, I'm aware enough to know to do that, because that's the first thing I did. I said, what the heck, Pat? Where is that coming from? And then, of course, I went to, why? Well, wait a minute. Maybe this is the only time this mom gets
0: right
1: to communicate with the outside world, right?
0: Yes.
1: You know, and so I stepped back from that and I thought, technology in a way has its divisiveness and its inclusionness.
0: That's
1: so
0: right.
1: from where you sit, why are people feeling so disconnected? But even more importantly, are we using technology as a lame excuse?
0: As a lame excuse for what?
1: Not connecting. Or people being, you know what I'm saying?
0: Well, yes. And then at the same time, we are connecting right here in this space, in this shared space, to have this conversation. And we can do that because we have the technology. So let's not make the technology the bad guy. It's about how we choose to use it and what we choose to do with it. And that comes back to something that's really near and dear to my heart, which is self-responsibility. And for us to be aware of what our habits are, decide which ones are serving us and which ones are not, and then taking that moment to do something about the things that we know we're doing that are not serving us.
1: Oh my gosh. Okay. So cornerstone prayer is a serenity prayer. In its form, it's simplistic. It really is. God grant me the serenity, da da da da da, and the wisdom to know the difference. See, that last part is the wisdom to know the difference.
0: Yeah.
1: And, you know, one of the things you're going to walk us through here in a minute is also an exercise for this, because what you're bringing us to, especially in this reconnection exercise, is the wisdom to know the difference. But before we do that, You're not just talking about things, Megan. You and I have known each other a while. And, we're similar in this way. We get committed and passionate about something. Isn't that what you're doing now, with Megan Edge, with what you're bringing forward, with everything you're produced? L lame language, but I'll say it's like we're giving ourselves a B12 shot so that we do not have soul loneliness, right? Or homelessness. And you're doing this with your business and able to reach out to more people. So you have something you're offering people today. Can you tell them a little bit about it?
0: So for those of you who've been with me for a long time, you know how
1: Yeehaw!
0: passionate I am about having healing tools that you can work with in between your sessions with me or just as part of your healing journey. And that's why I wrote and created the Heart's Journey Healing Hearts Oracle Cards and Guidebook box set, which is right here behind me for anyone who's watching us here.
1: It's amazing.
0: These tools, these beautiful oracle cards, they give you this moment of a pause in your busy day when you decide you're going to pull an oracle card. And that's the same for any oracle card or tarot card. And then there's a message that allows you a moment of reflection. So you can think of it like a meditation tool. And because I know how powerful these tools are, I want you to have this box set. And so I've created a special gift that gives you 20% off the purchase
1: Wow.
0: of the Heart's Journey. And that is available. It'll be in the show notes for sure. And on the website as well, my website or the TTR website, so that you can access your own inner wisdom and reconnect with your heart,
1: Yeah.
0: because that's what this
1: So
0: is all
1: let's give
0: about.
1: everybody your website because, in addition to this, people can work with you. And that's the best way to really tap into what you're doing and how you can help them. So, which website should we send them to?
0: Send them to meganedge.ca,
1: Okay,
0: and
1: great.
0: everything goes from there. And if there's interest, if people are interested in knowing more about the tools that I produce, which include the healing products that I make from wildcrafted, ethically foraged produce products that I go out into the forest and I harvest. That's a whole other conversation and show that we'll do. They can go to
1: Yeah.
0: beyondthegardengatebotanicals.ca,
1: Yeah. And
0: which is
1: I want to just
0: my other
1: tell
0: website.
1: you, I'm going to make a plug for Megan because I called Megan, oh my gosh, I don't know, a couple months ago. And I said, you know what? I need some kind of remedy for this. And she put it together. She put together two, I call them remedies. So correct me if you
0: No,
1: want to,
0: that's
1: but
0: right.
1: there are two remedies. One was a topical one, and one was, something you just put in drinks. And, this is the kind of thing that when you're looking at Megan and you're working with her, there's no halfway to Megan Edge. There's a holistic approach to what she does, but also to life. There's an understanding that within your heart, it is a powerful, powerful thing, but it's also extremely vulnerable. So before we go to break, help us step out and share the exercise, just like you did before.
0: Okay, so take a moment and bring yourself into your body. And this is a quick thing. Just think, my body. Oh, yes, my body, this beautiful vessel that carries me through life. And place one hand over your heart and the other one on your belly, your solar plexus. And just hold that for a moment. Feel the connection with your body. And take a slow breath in and feel your body rise beneath your hands. And then exhale and just notice, are you there? You can ask that question of yourself, am I here? Or have I been living somewhere outside of myself? Okay, because disconnection happens quietly and it happens gradually. But in this moment, right here, just by touching yourself on your heart and your solar plexus, placing your hands lovingly on your body, reconnection happens. And that's it. That's how quick and simple that exercise is. At any
1: And
0: point in the day,
1: powerful.
0: you can do it and feel that powerful reconnection. Yes, absolutely.
1: I should have had that tool last night. I did prepare for the show, but I didn't think about this particular tool. And it is quick, powerful, and direct, just like Megan Edge. We're going to take a short break. When we come back, we're not done because Megan and I know what this is like. We're not two people that pulls a book off the shelf and says, let's talk about something in the book. We do read a lot of books. We do have a lot of tools. But when it comes to doing a show like this is all about what most people are not wanting to talk about. And that's how to make that soul shift. That's what Megan does. When we come back, how do you recognize this thing called soul homelessness? I mean, just how does that feel when I say that? Say that. Soul homelessness. When we come back, Megan's going to walk us through it and also what to do about it. Megan, let's take a short break. Emily, we'll be right back. Are you ready to listen to your soul? 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
1: Hey, everybody, welcome back. For those of you that are just tuning in, I want to be very clear. I'm Dr. Pat, but you know, where you are at the moment is listening to Megan Edge's show, Playing on the Edge Radio with Megan Edge, Radical Change with Ease, and so much more. Today, we're talking about something that both of us have been impacted by personally. Home is where the heart is. And Megan has just walked us through a couple of things to help us understand the underpinnings and the multidimensional layer of what we're talking about. Because many of us think our house is our home. And if that were true, maybe we wouldn't have the epidemic we have. So before we talk about this amazing phrase that you've created here, soul homelessness, I want folks to know that you have solutions. So what is the best way for them to connect with those solutions?
0: The best way is to go to my website, meganedge.ca. You can see all the work that I do, how I do my work, why I do my work. You can also hop over to my YouTube channel, which is Megan Edge Healing on YouTube. And there are over 300 different videos, different resources of ways in which I work and I walk in the world, and the things that you can do to help yourself walk in the world in lots of different ways. You can also find me on LinkedIn. I'm on Facebook and on Instagram, and I'm now on Substack. I've just opened up my Substack.
1: Sweet.
0: I'm excited to be there. That's a beautiful platform to be. So lots and lots of ways to find me. Reach out and let's have a conversation.
1: Look, this is an important topic, and you and I, honestly, we can't emphasize how important it is, because the consequences of this go far beyond a conversation or a job loss or alcoholism. They really do. So talk to us about what soul homelessness is, because just saying it, I have a vivid sense of it inside of me. So therefore, I must have had an experience with this. Mm-hmm. But walk us through what it is.
0: So let's take those words, soul and homelessness. And generally, when we think of homelessness, we think of the physical experience of not having a roof over our heads. And in every city across North America, this is an epidemic of homelessness. Where I live here in Victoria, British Columbia, in Canada, Pandora Street is the street where there are hundreds of people living on the street. Interestingly, they are in a form of community, and they are often looking out for each other and looking out looking out for themselves and for one another in community. They've created community for themselves. But from the outside looking in, they don't have a home. And so that's the physical experience of homelessness. The soul, when we think of our souls, and everyone has their own experience of what a soul is, but for me personally, my soul is that higher sense of myself and what connects me to what I believe to be source, something outside of myself that helps me move through this life, a guiding force of some sort. It could be God, mm-hmm. It could be goddess, it could be spirit guides. It doesn't matter what you call them, but it's that sense of I'm not here all alone. I have something that helps me move through my life. When we put these two words together, our soul and a sense of homelessness, it's that disconnect from ourself. And I'm having a memory come up for me right now of sitting at the dining room table at my father and stepmother's house one day when I was still with my former husband, the father of my two daughters. And conversation was swirling all around me. And I had this feeling of, I don't have anything to say. And it was quite profound, because I'm normally a very talkative person, as you know. I felt bereft of a voice. And that experience was what started me on my journey of reacquainting myself with who I am and who I came here to be. But in that moment, I had that sense of soul homelessness, because I had lost touch with an understanding of who I am and what my voice is for and why I have my voice. And so it's that sense of, you know, disconnection, of numbness. I felt numb in that moment. And there was nothing tragic going on, except that I had slowly gotten myself to a place in my life where I realized I was no longer connected to my purpose. And I had a sense of not belonging, and I didn't belong at that table. I didn't belong in my marriage any longer. I didn't belong. And it was a very disconcerting feeling. But what I was able to do with that feeling slowly and over time was to reacquaint myself with who I am and find myself through a series of very challenging and difficult choices that I had to make, or that I chose to make, in order to reacquaint myself with my soul's purpose in life. And that's really when I started doing this work as a healer and putting out my shingle and saying, right, the world needs healers and I can do this work because I've been through it. And so with that and all the tools that I learned, I can then bring that sense of healing to people who are also experiencing this sense of disconnect from their soul and their soul's purpose and the meaning of life. And really, what, as I'm describing it, you know, what mainstream medicine and psychology and psychiatry would call that is deep depression.
1: Yeah, that's right.
0: And what depression is a deep grief that has not been healed. As far as I'm concerned, and from the work that I do, every case of depression is deep unresolved grief.
1: Yeah.
0: And then we mask it with medication that doesn't do the healing that needs to happen. Yeah. We're here. We are a social species. We're here to connect and to be in community. That's how we thrive. When we don't have that, we suffer. That's why isolation is a form of torture. It's a punishment. It's a torture. Because it's so important that we have this connection. And where that connection begins is here. It begins with us. You know, and there's two words that also have come to my mind while we're having this conversation, which is bored and lonely. And I'm remembering my aunt, my dear aunt who passed away recently, and she would often complain to me that she was bored. And I would say, well, boredom equals chores. That's what we do in our house. If you tell me you're bored, I'm going to give you something to do so you're not bored anymore.
1: Yeah.
0: What I'm realizing, this insight that's just come to me right now in this moment, is that what she really was saying is that she was lonely. And I'm curious, for those who are listening, if you've ever felt a sense of boredom, would it be true to say that actually what you were feeling is lonely, not connected to something or someone in that moment?
1: Look, you just hit something right here, because how often have we heard people that have been in our lives that have passed? And, you know, I go back and I think about Linda's mom as an example, and outlasting, for lack of a better word, outlasting the people that were part of her connection in life.
0: Mm.
1: And even though she may comment in joking, like I'm the last one standing or whatever that is, right? You could just feel the energy of that.
0: Yeah.
1: And part of this is not knowing what to do with it. And that's why you're going to share an exercise with us, because we can do some things. But I'll tell you, Megan, whenever I've been in that spot, I've not been able to do it by myself. I've had to reach out for help because I couldn't see.
0: Yeah.
1: I didn't understand what I was feeling.
0: And maybe didn't even have the words to really identify and hone in on what does this feel like for me. You know, this thing of I'm bored is, and underneath that is I'm lonely, I'm depressed, is that actually I'm really sad. Once we can go beneath the surface words, then we can start to do the work. So here's what I would love for our audience to do right now, and for you as well. I want to guide you through something really gentle in all of this. All right. So again, you can just softly close your eyes or gentle your gaze. And imagine yourself standing on the edge of a path. Whatever that path looks like, let the details fill in wherever you find yourself. This path represents your life. So look behind you on the path from where you've come. Notice where you are in this moment on the path, and then gaze along the path, because what's in front of you is your future. Somewhere along the way, down the path behind you, you may have stepped away from yourself. And not because you chose to necessarily, but because life asked you to survive. Feel that for a moment, and just feel it from the observer role, observer position. You're simply seeing this experience. Okay, now imagine ahead of you on your path, looking down the path, you see a house, a home. It could show up as a physical structure. It may be a feeling. This home is a space that feels warm, safe, and deeply familiar. And if your experience of home when you were growing up, or even now, is not those things, I invite you to imagine that this space that's in front of you, that is your home, is safe and warm and familiar. Walk towards it and notice what comes up for you as you are walking towards this beautiful home. Is there hesitation? Maybe you're feeling some grief, or perhaps relief that this space exists for you. And as you reach the door, And before you turn the handle, to step inside this beautiful space,

0: I guess she says to him, "I see you," or something like that. That was
1: Yes.
0: the first time that got imprinted in our consciousness. And, people understood that the meaning of that was much greater than, "Look, I see you, Megan. I'm looking at you now," right? But that's part of it. Now, just like before, you have a way to help us come home to ourselves. Would you walk us through that now?
1: Yes, absolutely. So first of all, we want to understand that coming home doesn't happen all at once, right? But it does happen in moments like this, like right now, right here, when I invite you to take a breath in and exhale again, back in your body, and ask yourself this question: what is one way I can come home to myself today? What is your body asking for? What is your soul asking for? How are you answering that question? What is showing up for you? It could be rest. It could be nourishment. It could be an invitation to tell yourself a new story that is rooted in compassion rather than criticism about who you are in this world and how your experiences have shaped you. And it may also be reaching out for support because you don't have to do this alone, as Pat said, as Dr. Pat said. But that question of taking care of ourselves is so important. What is one way that I can come home to myself today? And then the really important thing is doing it. Because action loves alchemy. So opening your eyes and coming back to us, what was that thing that your soul said, "I need you to do this for me today"? Right? And it could be something like working with the oracle cards. And yes, this is a segue, but here we go. I have this beautiful deck of oracle cards. And one of the ways that we can work with oracle cards is using
0: Yes,
1: them for guidance
0: exactly.
1: and reflecting on the message.
0: And that's another way not to have to do this alone. So
1: That's right.
0: tell people, well, that's why you created the cards, right?
1: That's why I
0: So,
1: created them. Yeah.
0: right. How, tell people how they can get the cards.
1: So you can go online, you can go to my website, and there's a page there called The Healing Hearts or The Heart's Journey, and you can click on that and all the information about the cards and the book. It's not just cards, it's actually a whole tooling
0: Yes, it
1: healing
0: is.
1: toolkit that comes in this beautiful box set, which is this hardcover box set. And in there is a journal and there is a guidebook. And in the guidebook, I share my story about why these hearts became so important to me as I was leaving that marriage of 23 years and looking for some way to help myself as I moved through all of those choices that I made to bring myself back to myself. And really, this the card that I'm holding up now is the card of home is where the heart is. And this is the windowsill of that beautiful cottage on the Gulf Islands that we no longer have. And this little heart is a brick, heart-shaped stone that I found, or a heart-shaped brick that I found on the beach, where I spent so much of my time over the last 57 years, being on that beautiful beach. And it just seems so poignant for this to be home is where the heart is. And then on each of the cards, there's a message. And the message for home is where the heart is that you carry a piece of home with you wherever you go, spiritually and physically. If you are feeling lost in this moment, connect with your home, whatever and wherever it might be, and allow yourself to feel nurtured and supported. And then you can take that card and you can go into the guidebook because each card has its own page with a beautiful full color photo of the card.
0: Yeah.
1: And then more resources, more suggestion, more advice, more story. This is what I work with, is the stories that we tell ourselves, the words that we use to describe our experiences, and how we can change the relationship that we have with our stories by understanding the importance of how we are describing them and learning a new language in order to describe them. Do you want me to share what the book has to say about it?
0: Yes, please.
1: Okay. So this beautiful brick heart rests on a worn windowsill of the one place I still call home. And even though we don't have it in our lives anymore, Pat, it's still there.
0: I know.
1: It will always be there because I have
0: Yes.
1: so many beautiful, beautiful memories, and I have such gratitude

0: we had that space to be in, and that I was able to share it with my girls and my and
1: Yeah.
0: so many friends who came and they had their experience of it as well. You know, that always stays with us. Bricks represent structure and foundation, which is what our homes are. Home is where the heart is most happy, and this can be a physical place, it can be a way of feeling, and it can be a thinking or the energy of another person. Home is source in which we all connect to one another. You can feel lost and lonely when you are far from home. This heart asks you to consider that your loneliness is an illusion. And we didn't really get into that, the idea that loneliness is an illusion, or that the things we're experiencing are made up. They're not less real, but because they are made up, because we've made them up, we can change the relationship that we have with them. The feeling of being home, of belonging, is always with you in your heart center. Imagine the ideal home with the most loving people in the most beautiful space, and allow that vision to sustain you in times of doubt. After all, wherever you go, there you are, home. Bring your sense of belonging into every situation, and you will discover a way to live with meaning and intention. And then the intention is to take that message and sit with it, ruminate about it, meditate on it, think about what home means to you. And that brings us full circle to where we started from, which is, what is it to you? What does it mean to you? Is it a person? Is it a feeling? Is it a place? And if it doesn't feel safe, what can you do differently with it? And one of the things that came up to me, one of the sayings that came to me as we were having this conversation, Pat, was, we teach people how to treat us. This is a big self-responsibility piece. When I first heard that, I had goosebumps all over my body, and I started to cry because I realized, right, I don't have to feel helpless. I have taught someone how to treat me, and if I don't like the way they're treating me, then it's my job to change how they are allowed to treat me. And that's a whole healing journey.
1: That's a great episode. Megan, thank you so much for today. Please make sure people know how they can find you, how they can book a session with you to get the oracle cards, all of the above. What's the best place to go?
0: Head on over to meganedge.ca, my website. You can also reach out to me and connect with me across social media, LinkedIn, Facebook, Instagram, Substack, YouTube. There's lots of resources there for you. And the special healing gift that I'm offering today is this beautiful 20% off of your purchase of the box set. And I'm so happy to sign it for you with a loving message if you would like, or if you're purchasing it as a gift for someone. I can personalize it for you as well.
1: I love it. Thank you so much for that, Megan. And I want to just remind everybody, and today, if you've missed any part of this, go back. But one of the things you're not hearing us say about you, we're not blaming you. We're not judging you. And we invite you not to blame and judge yourself.
0: Yes.
1: This is a journey. It's a soul's journey. And it got Megan and I here today to chat about it with you so we can help you in whatever way. Thank you, Megan, for everything.
0: Thank you so much. And my last thing I want to say to everybody is, please be gentle with yourselves. Give yourself a moment of gentleness today. Do put your hand on your heart, put your hand on your solar plexus, and just say, right, I can be gentle with myself today. Yeah. Beautiful.
1: Or you could listen to Tina Turner's song, "You're Simply the Best." We'll see you next time.
0: it. Thank you for joining us today on Playing on the Edge Radio. 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It begins the moment you choose to come home to yourself.

0: Nick.
1: Hey, mate, how you going?
0: Good growing you?
1: Not bad.
0: Look, we were wondering, would you be able to grab us a couple of drinks?
1: Can't you boys get it yourselves?
0: Oh, man, they're checking IDs and we're underage.
1: Yeah, no problems. Give us some cash. Yeah, here you go, boys. Don't tell anyone that.
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0: Hartwig's Spare Parts stock the largest range of heavy truck spare parts outside the metropolitan area, with spares for all models including Western Star, Sterling, Freightliner, Mercedes-Benz and Nissan UD trucks. 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It's closed Wednesday. 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

0: Oi, Nick.
1: Hey, mate, how you going?
0: Good bro, and you?
1: Not bad.
0: Look, we were wondering, would you be able to grab us a couple of drinks?
1: Can't you boys get it yourselves?
0: Oh, man, they're checking IDs and we're underage.
1: Yeah, no problems. Give us some cash. 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Don't tell anyone that, know
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The tree fellers carry out removal of difficult and dangerous trees and have a 24-hour emergency call out. 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

Good morning. This is Sean Eisen with you on the Mid-Morning Show, and I'll be with you right through until 12 o'clock this morning on Radio 16. And to start off the show today, that was Real Life with Catch Me, I'm Falling, right out of 1983. And slowing it down a bit now, this is Rod Stewart with Maggie May.

That's Rod Stewart there telling us about Maggie May. And let's pick it up a bit. This is Sherbet with How's That, right out of the 70s.

Ah, she's got a deep voice, hasn't she, Susie Quattro? That's Devil Gate Drive on the Mid-Morning Show. And coming up now is the Black Sorrows with the ultimate driving song, Chained to the Wheel, straight out of 1988.

0: It's coming again, the Newcastle Jazz Festival, with Jazzin' at the Jockey Club, again this year, from Friday the 29th to Sunday the 31st of August. 45 bands and 70 great hours of music. 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Tech2U has been helping seniors all over Australia get onto the internet for the last 15 years. 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At Tech2U, dial-up internet starts from only $1.10 per hour. 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That's 1300 363 641.
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4: And before the break, we're listening to The Black Sorrows with Chain to the Wheel. And coming up now is our friend Lou Holt with the Lou Holt Laugh Club.
5: The Lou Holt Laugh Club, presided over by America's favorite storyteller, who says...
6: Friends, I just found out what a bigamist is. A bigamist is a man who makes the same mistake twice.
5: And now, here he is, chairman of the Laugh Club, Lou Holtz.
6: Well, thank you, thank you. The meeting of the Laugh Club will come to order. Ginger, you're smiling from ear to ear. What's making you so happy?
7: Oh, it's just that Harold Phillips, the most eligible bachelor in town, says such nice things to me.
6: Harold Phillips said nice things to you?
7: Well, not exactly to me, but Harold told the shoeshine boy whose brother Horace works for the Cranch Brothers.
6: And who are the Cranch Brothers?
7: It's a department store. Well, anyway, Horace told Willie Smith's Uncle Cy, who was getting a haircut at the barbershop, and he told Oscar Anderson, who told me what Harold Phillips said.
6: I don't believe it.
7: Are you insinuating that Harvey Simmons is a liar?
6: No, but would you mind repeating that question?
7: Well, Harvey was sitting next to Willie Smith's Uncle Cy, and he told everybody in town.
6: Yeah, but... did he tell the Cranch Brothers?
7: What do they have to do with this?
6: Well, I don't know. I just didn't want to see them left out in the cold. Now, what did Harold Phillips say about you?
7: He said, quote, Ginger is the kind of a girl who will be appreciated by anybody who appreciates that kind of a girl.
6: One word that describes you. You're fantastic, fantastic. Here's a story about O'Reilly. He was a hod carrier. It's a hot summer's day, and he's walking up and down with this hod. He's going up and down the scaffold, and on the fourth floor, he falls. He falls and he's killed. All his friends are there, and up speaks one fella. He says, this is a terrible thing. A terrible thing, he says, and somebody has got to go over to Mrs. O'Reilly. Somebody's got to break the news, but you got to be very gentle. You got to be as gentle as a lamb. And up spoke O'Hoolahan. He says, I'll go over. I'll go over, I'll break the news to her, and I'll do it right, because I'm a gentle soul, as you all know. I'll be as gentle as the smallest lamb. I'll be as gentle as a man can possibly be gentle. And he goes over, he rings the bell, the door opens, he says, I beg your pardon. I'd like to ask you a question. And the question is, does the widow O'Reilly live here? Mrs. O'Reilly says, my name is O'Reilly, but I'm not a widow. He says, how much do you want to bet?
7: Why are you looking at me like that, Mr. Holmes?
6: Well, I'm just thinking. The only way to get away from you is for me to take a nice long trip to the moon.
7: Oh, Mr. Holt, honey, please don't do that. I can't stand it.
6: You're worried about me?
7: Promise me you won't take any chances.
6: All right, I promise.
7: After you get to the moon, please come right back.
6: I'm off. Meeting's adjourned.

That was The Killers with probably, I think, one of their best tracks, Runaways. Starts a bit slow for radio, but I like it. This is the Traveling Wilburys with Handle Me With Care out of 1988.

That's Handle Me With Care by the Travelling Wilburys. And now, probably, I think, one of the most annoying songs of the 80s. This is Tony Basil with Hey Mickey.

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1: And before the break, we had the number one annoying song from the 80s, Tony Basil with Hey Mickey. This is Vicki Lawrence with He Did With Me.

0: Vicky Lawrence there. And coming up now, of course, is William Shakespeare. No, not the bard himself. A pop singer called William Shakespeare with My Little Angel.
1: It was on a cold December afternoon. Doesn't seem that long ago.

That was My Little Angel on the mid-morning show on Radio 16. How you going? A very good morning to you. And this is ABBA, of course, with Money, Money, Money.